considering Gracie Abrams was born in the last couple of months of the 90s, I doubt she has too many core memories of Vanilla Ice. 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

0: Hi, Live 95.5. It's your buddy JT. We're talking about the big Taylor Swift, Travis Kelce wedding coming up in the next couple of weeks. If you could attend any celebrity wedding ever, which one would you go to?
1: I wish I could have attended Ryan Reynolds and Blake Lively's wedding.
0: Oh, yeah. Speaking of which, those were a few of Taylor's buddies who are not expected to be attending the wedding. Little drama there, maybe?

0: Anna and Raven.
1: We haven't gone on a date night, just the two of us. I don't even remember the last time. Like at least 6, 7, 8 months, if not more. And when we were at dinner on Saturday night, we saw 3 rainbows, a triple rainbow.
0: Whoa.
1: I know. It was so romantic. I was like, hold my hand.
0: The Anna and Raven Show.

0: Hey, it's JT on Live 95.5. I'm sure you and I have a lot in common. One thing I'm almost positive we have in common is neither of us were invited to Taylor Swift and Travis Kelce's wedding. If you could score an invite to any celebrity wedding ever, whose would it be?
1: I wish I could have been at Dax Shepard and Kristen Bell's wedding. They're such a fun couple. And I bet the vibe was all about love and laughter.

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Live 95.5. My name is JT. I appreciate the company this afternoon. I got a couple of chihuahuas at home with some big old bellies waiting for rubs. I'll tell Tank and Gigi you said hello. I'll talk to you tomorrow afternoon at 3. Eric Zachary's up next.

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1: Was allowed through customs. He's returned as a U.S. citizen.
2: I have, yes.
1: Despite
2: all the things.
1: Being an expat in Portugal for a month and a half. Yeah, Jordan's married.
2: I am.
1: We talked about it on the show. Audrey and I were hosting the show last week without you.
2: Yeah.
1: It was peaceful.
2: Oh, okay. Yeah. That's good. It was peaceful without you and Audrey. For a month and a half, so.
1: If that hurt as much as it hurt me, just, then we're even. Yeah, Monday, XYZ with Eric Zachary. The show is on. For just a

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0: 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It's all brought to you by T-Mobile. 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

0: 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Two millennial best friends, their mom, and a millennial mom, all under the guidance of their Gen Z producer.
1: We'd say there's generations of knowledge here, but knowledge is not a word that tested well with the focus groups.

say, I got drive, I don't need a car. Money really all that we fiendin' for. I'm doing things they ain't seen before. 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I'm a demon lord. Fall off what? I ain't seen the horse. Called your bluff, better cite the source. 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

0: Okay.
1: When there's an emergency evacuation, especially when they blow a slide or something, you're not supposed to bring any personal items with you. And there's been a few lately where people are like, it's, I'm not saying I'm forgive any of it, but like if it's a purse or a backpack,
2: but
1: small,
2: they're
1: like
2: full on going into the overhead,
1: they're grabbing like
2: bin.
1: Their carry-ons,
2: they're opening their luggage.
1: And it's and the whole point of it, I know the people, there's someone in their car going like, if I'm getting off that plane and bringing my stuff with me, it's like, or how about you die? Like that's truly how severe it is. Because you're, by standing up and grabbing your bag, you are impeding other people from leaving a plane that could be on fire.
2: Right. This is this is the FAA calling, making this call, kids. This isn't the individual airline, and they've already prototyped how, you know, the bin will have a light on it. It'll be green if it's open, and then red if it's locked, and you just can't get in. And I'm for it. Lock it up. Lock it up, people, because you know what? An evacuation is a serious thing. Yeah. And, you know, even though the flight attendant is yelling, drop your bags. Bring your come this way, this way.
1: Yeah,
2: it's they're bringing their bags.
1: I don't think those are the commands, but so
2: I don't want to say
3: this. Reminds me of like the first time I was in the DARE program. The way she's describing this, like I'm so I'm usually the Grinch during the Mom's Hot Take segment. I actually agree with this, so you know I'm on your team here. But the way you're describing it to me is like the first way they told me about like hard drugs.
1: Just like really lame.
3: I
1: think it could be obviously an emergency. Yeah, those bag, the locker should lock regardless. I think also it could be really beneficial of like enforcing people not jumping out of their seat when the plane lands, like unlock them one row at a time.
3: Yeah.
1: You know, I mean, that's obviously a little more of a logistical thing.
4: I'll be honest.
2: That's going to be a problem because some people just drop their bags at 1A and then go back to 40, you know.
1: Well, yeah, and find them.
3: That's fair. No, I mean, that would make it a logistical nightmare. I do think we need to come together as a community and figure out like just a little bit of etiquette when we're exiting a plane.
1: Yeah.
3: You know, like if you're all the way in the back, you can stay seated.
1: Yeah.
3: You got some time.
1: I don't even have an issue if you stand up because I do want, I have longer legs. Like I understand you might want to stretch a little
3: bit. Sure.
1: It's the people that think that they
3: can
1: jump
3: cut.
1: Up and then they try to like jump up seven rows.
3: Right.
1: And charge
3: it.
1: They use some up. This happened to me on a flight a couple weeks ago. And the logic was like, well, I'm faster. I want to get out of the way sooner than you.
3: You want to bet?
1: And I was like,
3: you want to race?
1: And I was like, you are
2: this
1: not
2: is
1: entitled
2: mom's hot
1: to this.
2: Take, yeah. Not yours.
3: Oh, she says, shut up. So what's your take?
2: My take is lock those bins up. You do not realize I have done active evacuations and simutype. Yes, that's
1: simulated
2: evacuations where people have brought luggage. It slows it down by a minute to two, which is crucial to living or dying.
1: When a plane's on fire or in the water.
2: So I'm saying lock them up, people.
1: It's so sad that like we're seeing these evacuations, but luckily none of them have really ended anything tragic lately.
3: Yeah. Right.
2: Lately.
1: When something happens, that's when it's
3: don't want to be that person. Yeah.
4: If I'm stuck behind you pulling your bag down,
1: I've said this on the air and I don't care. Like, hold this against me. Play it back. If there's an evacuation and I see you grab your backpack, I'm punching you in the face.
3: Okay.
1: I don't care. Yeah. Get out of my way.
3: Assault.
1: That's the least of my worries.
3: Sure.
1: Do not grab your bags when you're evacuating an aircraft for an emergency.
2: Well, this is pending FAA approval. I've got it from the highest authority, and I think it's going to go.
1: I've got it from the highest authority.
3: I'm back in the DARE program.
1: From the Kingdom of United Airlines.
2: From some cabin safety inspectors, which are people that inspect the back of the air. I've got the inside scoop, and I do believe in the next 18 months, this will be reality.
1: Okay. XYZ with Eric Zachary. 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
1: Yes. And usually after a long trip, you just want to get home. And this story takes place in a time when we could not get home. So it was.
0: Maybe.
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1: Health Moment on XYZ with Eric Zachary. We talked about it at length, the idea of just being your purest form, like whatever you're drawn towards loving naturally without worrying about what other people think or what other loud noises say, like, oh, you have to like do this before you're allowed to like this.
2: In a certain way. Nurturing your inner child, if you will.
1: Yeah, so the full quote, Audrey, I'll defer to you.
3: You do not have to be good. You do not have to walk on your knees for 100 miles through the desert repenting. You only have to let the soft animal of your body love what it loves. And that is from Wild Geese by Mary Oliver.
1: There you go. Your mental health moment.

0: not familiar. For Terrain? Tell us about it.
1: I don't know. I just thought it was good.
0: Oh, okay. All right.
2: Cool. I was just looking through the playlist.
0: Yeah.
1: I just thought it was good.
0: Do we know if it's a group or one person or? Okay. So no.
1: No.
3: We got no idea.
1: I just thought the song was good.
0: It's a good song. There you go. Terrain, Mad Big World, Tyla, Is It Love, Cassius Culpepper, Let Me Show You Love. A lot of love themes here. And Jensen McRae, Just Like You, this week's XYZ Fresh Out, all brought to you by Optima Tax.
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1: We haven't gone on a date night, just the two of us. I don't even remember the last time. Like at least 6, 7, 8 months, if not more. And when we were at dinner on Saturday night, we saw 3 rainbows. A triple rainbow.
2: Whoa.
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0: There's Eric and Jordan and Eric's mom. Then Shan, who's also a mom, but not their mom. Well, sometimes their mom. Don't forget producer Audrey.
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1: We haven't gone on a date night, just the two of us. I don't even remember the last time. Like at least 6, 7, 8 months, if not more. And when we were at dinner on Saturday night, we saw 3 rainbows. A triple rainbow.
2: Whoa.
1: I know. It was so romantic. I was like, hold my hand. Hold my hand.
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0: Our boy is married. Congratulations to Mr. and Mrs. Jordan and Samantha Foster.
1: Thank you, thank you.
0: They got married and finally officially tied the knot after several celebrations.
1: You loved all of them.
0: Loved attending all five of them.
1: Thank you.
0: In Portugal and the Azores Islands. It was gorgeous. I was lucky enough to attend. I was also fortunate and blessed enough to be the best man.
1: Yes.
0: Audrey and I were talking about this last week, but now that you're back, I would love to hear from you from the horse's mouth how the wedding went.
1: I think the wedding went all in all incredible. Mm-hmm. You know, not even trying to toot a horn. We were like, this might be the best wedding. Just due to the fact that it was so small and we curated a list of people that, you know, it was really no drama the entire time. From that standpoint, I mean, from my end,
0: for
1: Eric, it's not about you, though.
0: Personally, it's not about me.
1: It's not about you.
0: Well, yeah, there was a little drama.
1: Okay. Anyway, there were, you know, small little hiccups, like across the street from the property that the wedding was on. They were building a full building and there was a crane that was active. The workers who were on the crane were singing, shouting.
0: They were loud, yeah.
1: They were chirping us the entire time. And the chairs and everything that for the ceremony, the way it was set up, like the crane was going to be in all the photos.
2: Yeah.
1: I asked, hey, let's shift all the chairs, the where the podium was for the officiant, just sideways slightly so that, you know, we wouldn't have crane shots. And everyone, it looked like I was speaking a new language when I said this out loud.
0: I mean, they do speak Portuguese there.
1: Well, no, I'm speaking to like English is their first language speakers. And everybody was looking at me like crazy. And I kind of went groomzilla for a second to move everything. The photographer
2: picking
1: was like
2: things up yourself.
1: Yeah, no, I literally was moving chairs, moving like the statues and the podiums. The photographer was like, oh, well, where's the best man? Shouldn't he be helping? I was like, Eric is on his own journey writing the best man
0: speech. Don't do that to me.
1: We have photo proof.
0: I was very helpful to you throughout the day.
1: You were.
0: And like the two or three things like that, or like in the middle of your vows, you wanted to present the cookie
1: to Samantha. From our first date.
0: You guys made cookies on like your first date and you saved one of them, which is super sweet, for 2 years.
2: Are you kidding?
0: And he presented it to her during the vows, but he didn't tell me as the best man.
1: Like, I forgot the cookie.
0: This is in the freezer. He didn't even tell me this was happening.
1: Right.
0: So he just looks up mid-vow. He's like, well, I need the cookie, and looks at me. And I was like, what do you mean, the cookie? I sprint to, like, we're, like, in a little villa. So I sprint back to, like, the house.
1: Yeah.
0: And there's, like, everyone took a break because they're like, oh, the wedding's happening. We don't need to be working right now.
1: Yeah.
0: I'm like, and there's, like, two teenage Portuguese men in the kitchen that I'm like, where's the cookie? And they're like, I don't know. And that was my best attempt at Portuguese.
1: Yeah, sure.
0: But I'm, like, shaking this kid. I'm like, where's your freezer? And he's like, I'm going and pulling, like, ham out of the freezer.
1: Right.
0: Can't find it. Finally, one of the workers comes back and she's like, oh, it's in the other freezer. I'm like, what other freezer?
1: The cookie is hand, like, you can fit it in your hand. They
0: so why didn't you just give it? Why did you even put it in the freezer if you didn't intend on eating
1: the
0: cookie?
1: Because it is stale and 2.5 years old, Eric.
0: So why didn't you just give it to me beforehand? You didn't even tell me this was happening.
1: I completely forgot
0: about
1: the cookie.
0: You made me look awful.
1: I was stressed about the chairs and everything moving because of the crane. I didn't want the crane in any of the shots.
0: Forget the crane. It's about the cookie.
1: Yeah, it was all about the cookie. But we got the cookie. It went off without a hitch. It was a very beautiful moment. We had a great time. If you need me to plan your wedding, reach out because I do a great me and my wife do a phenomenal job. Even
0: do not solicit a new events company.
1: We're having
0: on my radio show.
1: Look, me and Samantha, we got ideas now.
0: Oh yeah, you guys are going to be planning like boat rides?
1: Okay, so we planned a boat ride for everybody on like the worst day
0: possible.
1: It was
0: raining, several people got boat sick.
1: Yeah, everybody was seasick.
0: It's fine, yeah. Call Jordan for more wedding planning needs. XYZ.
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0: Was allowed through customs. He's returned as a U.S. citizen.
1: I have, yes.
0: Despite
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0: Being an expat in Portugal for a month and a half. Jordan's married.
1: I am.
0: We've talked about it on the show. Audrey and I were hosting the show last week without you.
1: Yeah.
0: It was peaceful.
1: Oh, okay. Yeah. That's good. It was peaceful without you and Audrey for a month and a half. So,
0: if that hurt as much as it hurt me, just then we're even. Monday, XYZ.

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0: 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Just listen, this is him at a festival in the UK the other day.
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1: We haven't gone on a date night, just the two of us. 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Like at least 6, 7, 8 months, if not more. And when we were at dinner on Saturday night, we saw 3 rainbows. 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
0: Whoa.
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2: 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It's Anna Zapp from the Anna and Raven Show. 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
2: 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And when we were at dinner on Saturday night, we saw 3 rainbows. 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
13: The following is a test of the emergency alert system. Equipment that could warn you in the event of an emergency is being tested. This is only a test.

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1: We haven't gone on a date night, just the two of us. 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
0: Whoa.
1: I know. 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
3: 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Because it goes hand in hand. And this is not good news if you're an ambulance driver. It's coming up next.

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1: Raise your hand if you're a Debbie Downer. Hold on. Raise your hand if you're a Debbie Downer. Wait a minute. Okay.
2: I mean, why would you do that?
1: Raise your hand if you are a killer of dreams. Oh, my hand is still up. Oh, why is my hand still up?
2: You should stop that behavior.
1: Do you ever realize that there's always the one party pooper, and then you realize that party pooper is you?
2: Ouch.
1: Yep. It's coming up next.

0: From the lack of a filter,
1: mark my words,
0: to unhinged lunacy,
1: I fully understand that this is not a normal thing that people do.
0: We ask you, the people, is Anna Zapp out of line?
2: I have a sick sense of humor. What do you want from me?
1: Oh, boy. All right. Oh, look. Oh, look, Raven. It's me.
3: Okay.
4: Hello, graduates. Quite an achievement graduating from Dartmouth. Of course, thanks to AI, there won't be any jobs left. So congrats to all on your mandatory gap years.
1: I'm just like her. I'm just like her. Saturday night.
3: For those that don't know.
1: That's Rachel Dratch. Yeah, Rachel Dratch. She's from Saturday Night Live.
3: And Long time ago.
1: Yeah, she gave the commencement speech at her alma mater, Dartmouth College. And midway through, she brought back one of her iconic characters, Debbie Downer.
3: And that, I mean, as that character, she would go after stuff that just you wouldn't make jokes about right now on television.
1: So good.
3: You wouldn't do that.
1: Oh, she's an OG. She's an OG. I love her.
3: But good
1: anyway,
3: stuff.
1: As I was watching her do the Debbie Downer, I thought to myself, oh my gosh, that is now me. I, Anna Zapp, am a professional Debbie Downer, a.k.a. I am a killer of dreams.
3: That's right.
1: If you have a dream, I will kill it. And I will tell you why it is going to be a failure. And I will not flinch when I do it. And I don't like myself for doing this.
3: Please elaborate on what it is exactly that makes you this person.
1: Lately, I've had multiple situations where people have asked for my advice mm-hmm. when it comes to their career, starting a podcast, writing a book, wanting to leave their career to do something else. And you know what I have found, Raven?
3: What's up?
1: I talk everybody out of it. I just tell you why your idea will not work,
3: great.
1: Why it will not make money, why your idea for a podcast will not succeed and it will fail, why you should never leave your high-paying job to follow your dreams because that's dumb and you have a mortgage to pay and children that have to go to college. And as the words are coming out of my mouth, I said, who have I become?
3: Right.
1: What have I become?
3: Who are you largely telling this to? It's
1: good
3: like
1: friends.
3: The children, the future
1: good.
3: Of tomorrow, these are your friends?
1: No, these
3: okay.
1: are, you know, it's really people my own age. These are
3: that's
1: what
3: good.
1: I have found it's all us women in our late 30s and our early 40s and mid 40s who are having this kind of this crisis of, well, what do I do now? I'm tired of what I'm doing.
3: Yeah.
1: I want to do something different. So I've had
3: guys, they call that a midlife crisis
1: because it
3: typically involves a sports car.
1: For women, we call it perimenopause.
3: Okay.
1: So that
3: right.
1: goes hand in hand.
3: I'm glad you
1: yes.
3: said it.
1: Yeah.
3: Whoa, I'm
1: yep.
3: backing out of this.
1: But so first of all, two of my good friends, both of them highly successful, more successful than I will ever be, have approached me because they are so burnt out at work. And both of them had ideas, and both their ideas were not going to make money. And I felt like I have to tell them, you're not going to make money doing that. Like, there, you can't, you want to do that as a hobby?
3: Yeah.
1: Sure. You want to do that as a career? You are making a mistake if you want to pay your bills, right? And then I have a bunch of people that always, when they have a friend that wants to do a podcast,
3: yeah.
1: they're like, talk to my friend Anna.
3: Yeah,
1: she's on the
3: successful.
1: Radio.
3: She's a
1: on
3: big
1: the
3: deal.
1: Radio.
3: Right.
1: And I say the same thing. No, don't start a podcast. Don't waste your time. I go, and I say the same thing. If you want it to be a hobby, sure, all the power to you.
3: Right.
1: If you think that you're going to pay your bills by starting a podcast in your basement, I am sorry, ma'am. That's not going
3: to
1: happen.
3: We went to an award show, a very big one, short time ago, and there was somebody there that had won the Podcast of the Year award. And I was like, this is amazing. They built this whole structure. And then they said that their first episode, the guest was Oprah Winfrey. And I was like, who is she related to?
1: Right.
3: That's not a podcast.
1: You're not getting Oprah
3: That's
1: on
3: not
1: your
3: regular.
1: Podcast.
3: That's
1: right.
3: not normal.
1: And no one's going to listen to it. And I hate that I have to be the person that has to say that.
3: I didn't say that, but you said
1: But it's true. And I want to know, is there something wrong with me? Should I just be encouraging people instead of telling them what I really think? Am I a Debbie Downer, a killer of dreams? 1-800-330-9999. What would you do?
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1: Is it wrong to be the killer of dreams? Mm. A Debbie Downer. Lately, I have found that my friends keep coming to me, and even strangers, that like a friend of a friend, they want to start a podcast. They come to me to talk to me about my advice. And my advice is don't do it. Or they'll tell me their idea and

0: want to quit their job because they think you're going to make all this money. And I'm like, nope, it's not. Don't quit your job.
1: I think it's a good idea to point out it's not all podcasting. So you're not just throwing darts at people.
0: No, no, no. It's like small business ideas. They want to start a company that does this. And the truth of the matter is that I don't think they'll be successful. And I can't, with good conscience, tell them, yeah, quit your great job that pays all your bills and takes care of your family to chase this dream. Just because you think that this is your midlife crisis. And I feel bad about it.
1: Here's the thing. I will never bring my dream ideas to you. I just spit them out at you all the time anyways.
0: And I just ignore them. I'm like, but with you, I can be honest. I'm like, that's dumb.
1: Right.
0: It's really dumb. That's a really dumb idea.
1: And most of the time, I appreciate that. But others don't always, right? And, you know, you're carrying around this burden. Is it good or not?
0: Right. Is it wrong to be the killer of dreams? Or should I just encourage my friends and be like, you want to do it? Like, let's go for it. Or am I right? Am I right to tell them this is a mistake? What do you think? Am I out of line? 1-800-330-9999.

0: Hannah and Raven.
1: We haven't gone on a date night, just the two of us. I don't even remember the last time. Like at least 6, 7, 8 months, if not more. And when we were at dinner on Saturday night, we saw 3 rainbows. A triple rainbow.
2: Whoa.
1: I know. It was so romantic. I was like, hold my hand.
0: The Hannah and Raven Show.

0: the lack of a filter.
1: Mark my words.
0: To unhinged lunacy.
1: I fully understand that this is not a normal thing that people do.
0: We ask you, the people, is Anna Zapp out of line?
1: I have a sixth sense of humor. What do you want from me? Am I out of line? What I have found lately is that I keep telling all my friends that come to me with new business ideas that their ideas are not good, not to quit their day jobs and to just stick with what they're doing, even though they're all in this midlife crisis period.
2: Well, to be clear, I mean, these are highly successful women that you're talking to that value your friendship and your opinion.
1: Yeah.
2: But then you're telling them their idea is bad.
1: Well, it's not going to make money. That's always what I say. I say, if you want that to be a hobby, sure, but you're not going to make money. What do you think? Should I just encourage them, even if I don't think it's a good idea? 1-800-330-9999.
2: Professor Mitch, what do you say? Is Anna out of line for crushing her friend's dreams?
3: No, they come to Anna because they respect what she's done for herself, and they want an honest opinion from her. They can go get their back patted by all sorts of family members and friends and spouses. They want her honest opinion.
1: That's
3: and her
1: I
3: opinion
1: think.
3: Has value.
1: Right.
2: Thanks for the call, Professor.
1: Thanks, Mitch.
2: Have a great day.
1: Allie, am I out of line?
4: No. People need a reality check sometimes. You know, I'm a cautious person. I actually overlapped. When I changed jobs, I overlapped for 2 years. I worked 2 days a week at one job and 2 days a week at the other job before I quit the first one to go full-time on the second one. So I'm a cautious person, but I think that a lot of people just really need a reality check, and it'll save them a lot more headaches and increase debt and credit card debt in the future if they get it.
1: Thank you so much.
4: I don't think she's a Debbie Downer.
2: Is Anna out of line when somebody comes to them with their dreams and aspirations and she tells them that it's a terrible idea and they'll never make money?
1: Gina, what do you think? Am I out of line?
5: No, I love that you're realistic with them. I like to just say, oh, that would be a fun hobby.
1: Right. It's my favorite word. Like, that's a hobby. That's not a career. I say that all the time.
2: It's a fine line between lifting your friend up and then making sure they don't get crushed by the world, the universe, I guess.
1: Peter, how about you? What do you think? Am I out of line?
6: I definitely think you are. I'm not going to lie. I think that people should be able to chase their dreams and accomplish whatever they set their minds to. And maybe with some encouragement and from somebody who's, you know, in the industry in a way, maybe they will have some success.
1: If somebody came to me and their idea was really unique and I was like, you know what? I don't know if I've ever heard of anything like that. And yes, I think that's a great idea. I wouldn't be a Debbie Downer. So if you come to me with an idea where I'm like, I don't see how that's feasible to work, I feel like I'm a traitor if I'm trying to give you false confidence. If it's something amazing, listen, I'll get it on the ground floor. I'll be your partner. But I haven't heard that yet.
6: That's fair.
2: It's almost like we're stealing an idea.
1: Yeah, exactly. But we're not, because their ideas are not going to work in my mind. What if I'm wrong? What if I'm wrong?
2: Well, somebody else shows up with that idea 6 to 9 months later and then becomes like the wealthiest person in the world.
1: Like one of my friends that wanted to start her podcast. What if she's the next Call Me Daddy? And right. I was just like, nope, dumb.
2: You're dying to be a guest money. On her show. And she's like, nah.
1: No.
2: Yeah, you for real? You can't come on here.
1: What I found, though, is a majority of you have said that it's good to be a Debbie Downer. So if there's anybody in your life that needs a reality check and you want my cold, dark heart to tell them that their idea is never going to succeed and they're not going to make it, I am available.
2: Why would you offer yourself for that?
1: You want me to call them? I'll call them. You can always email me at anna@annaandraven.com. That's my new thing now. I'm just a Debbie Downer. Yep.
2: Wow.
1: Yep.
2: Thanks.
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0: you sue your parents if they had kept a $10,000 inheritance that was meant for you? Kelly and Isaiah. Isaiah's grandmother had passed away when he was young, left each of the grandkids $10,000. Because Isaiah was young, his parents were in charge. And instead of saving that money for him, they ended up using it for a nose job for his sister.
1: Yeah, it's hurtful, right? I mean, what? Her $10,000 wasn't enough. They're not billing her for this stuff. And now he's a man. He's gotten out of school. He's got bills to pay and he wants to move forward in his life. And $50,000 worth of debt, he says, that would help me out quite a bit. But you know what I really hear in his voice is, my parents have changed ever since I asked them about that money. And think about that in your household, how upsetting that would be, right?
0: Right, but Kelly says if you do this, it's not worth it because you're going to tear apart your family.
1: Yeah, and you're not going to recover all that much money either, right? When you got nothing, 10 sounds like a lot. When you've got some, is it really?
0: Whose side are you on? 1-800-330-9999. Kristen.
2: You know what? This is a really tough one because it sounds to me like the parents have already kind of checked out, and the fact that they don't want to have any kind of discussion or accept any responsibility for the fact that they used money that was not theirs really to use and to try to make amends, it sort of sounds like the relationship is already pretty damaged.
1: Mm-hmm. So what do you do then? Do you take action or no?
2: Well, I think the gentleman needs to sit down with his parents and approach it from a standpoint of, listen, I want to have a relationship with you guys. I want to be able to have a family and have us be a part of each other's lives. And I don't know how that's going to be able to happen if I have resentment because you haven't followed through on a responsibility that you should.
1: Gina, what do you think? Whose side are you on today?
3: I'm on his side. He definitely should sue his parents.
1: Oh, gosh, it's just such a tough situation when you're in a situation like that. Have your parents ever taken money from you?
0: Do you hate your parents?
1: Okay.
3: No, I do not hate my parents. And I think if they took money from me, I'd be really upset and really aggravated because that money was for him, gifted from his grandmother, not to be used on anything else.
4: The verdict is in. Jury foreman, what are the results?
0: Kelly, our audience agreed with you. Isaiah, it's not worth it. I mean, it sounds terrible to say because $10,000 is a ton of money. But by the time you go through all the legal fees, you destroy your family relationship, all that, is it really going to be worth 10 grand?
5: I mean, I don't know. I need it. I was hoping it would be, but yeah. I mean, maybe I'll explore other options. I don't know.
1: You know, as valuable to me, Isaiah, is the principle and the accountability and the acknowledgement of the fact that we did this, right? Mm-hmm. If they were to say to you, listen, son, this is what happened, and this is where this money really went over the years, and we would like to help, and we're sorry, but we really did our best or whatever, you'd be in a different spot. But as you said, you're being isolated. You're being told one thing, and then that's it. Like, you're not entitled to more of an answer. And that makes me feel like, you know, like it's cold.
0: There's
1: only
0: one thing you should do, Isaiah, and that's tell your sister she has to give you her nose.
1: That's right.
0: Yeah.
1: Or steal your father's car.
0: This
1: That's what
0: was
1: I would do.
0: For your nose, and now your nose belongs to me. You're going to have to
1: turn
0: it off your face.
1: Kelly.
0: It's the only thing we can do.
1: I mean, people understood where you were at, but I mean, obviously, this is something that's truthfully still hurtful to you, Isaiah. Mm-hmm. The money's one thing, but it's the betrayal.
6: I wish he would just let it go, but, you know, he can do what he wants to do. It's his relationship with them.
1: I found that parents, when they tell you they cop to what's going on, it's very easy to forgive your parents because, after all, we still love them. I wish you luck, guys.
5: Thanks.
6: Thank you.
0: All right. If you have a problem too, send an email, couplescourt@annaonraven.com.
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12: 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I had some friends over the other night, and I'm pretty sure we found our new favorite drink. It's called Big Red. 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
0: There's just some things you wish you would have gotten in early on, right? Like, Raven's all excited because he did get in on it early. And I'm wondering, are you regretting your decision now?
1: Of course not, man. This is a long game.
0: You think you're going to be a millionaire like all these other people?
1: I mean, I don't know if I'm going to be a millionaire. I needed more.
0: You're going to be a 10-air, 100-air?
1: I might buy some more in the next week or so.
0: It's coming up next.

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1: We haven't gone on a date night, just the two of us. I don't even remember the last time. Like at least 6, 7, 8 months, if not more. And when we were at dinner on Saturday night, we saw 3 rainbows. A triple rainbow.
2: Whoa.
1: I know. It was so romantic. I was like, hold my hand.
0: The Anna and Raven Show.

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4: Toy Story 5 is having a huge run, and it stars two of the biggest names in the world. You got Tim Allen and Tom Hanks. And it's been 25 years of them being Woody and Buzz Lightyear. So something that a lot of people thought was going to happen is happening. They're starting to morph into them. They look like the characters that they play.
5: I hear this about couples that stay together for a very long time. So I guess it makes sense.
4: Absolutely. But did you know that there's a way to find out what cartoon character you look like?
5: Awesome.
4: And do you know I did it yesterday and it was the most enjoyable half hour of my life?
5: Oh, I hope I have. I hope. One of my favorite three is like who I match up with.
4: Oh, I can't wait. All right, I can't wait to find out who you think you are. It's coming up next.

0: think?
1: I'm excited.
0: Okay, so I used our headshots.
2: Okay.
0: And this was mine.
2: Oh, congratulations.
0: Okay. It says, I have blonde hair, a bright smile, expressive eyes, and an upbeat, energetic appearance. So I am Rapunzel.
2: Congratulations.
0: Wow. I was very excited about that.
2: Seems flattering.
0: Raven, who do you think you are?
2: I mean, I don't know who I would look like. I'd like to think that my spirit animal would be like Foghorn Leghorn.
0: That's your goal? That's what you think?
2: I mean, again, I don't know who I look like. Fred Flintstone.
0: Hey,
2: you know what? Why not? I'll take that. That's all right.
0: It said friendly, outgoing, larger than life personality.
2: Mm. Okay. Well, that's a nice way to put a spin on it. Thank you, ChatGPT.
0: Sophia, I don't know if you're going to know who this is.
1: Oh, okay.
3: Everything was perfect. Abuela was happy. The family was happy. You want to be a better sister? Apologize for ruining my life.
2: Oh.
0: Do you know who that is?
1: Is that from the newer Disney movie?
0: Yes. Encanto.
1: Encanto, yes.
0: Yes, you're the big sister, so Isabella Madrigal.
1: Okay, yeah. I'll take it.
0: And she's beautiful. She's the one that can, oh my God, what does she do? She has her magic power. She grows flowers and she makes everything beautiful.
1: Perfect.
0: And it says dark hair, polished look, and confident put-together appearance.
2: I was going to guess Pepe Le Pew's the cat that he thought was a skunk that he was chasing all the time. I was going to guess her, but I don't know her name.
0: All right.
2: That's a long time ago.
1: What?
2: Yeah. I'll show you a picture. You'll be like, oh, wait a minute. I see it.
1: Okay.
2: I swear.
4: She always accidentally got a white stripe on her.
2: Yeah. Yeah. All the time.
0: Who do you think you are, Justin?
4: Come on, Bugs Bunny. Come on, Bugs Bunny.
5: Dooby dooby doo. Where are
4: Scooby Doo?
2: Wait a minute.
5: We got some work
0: no.
5: to do.
0: You're not Scooby Doo.
2: Are you Shaggy? Okay.
0: No.
2: No, he's the other guy.
0: Fred Jones.
2: Fred.
0: He's the blonde guy that wears the ascot.
4: I do rock an ascot. I can wear an ascot.
0: What? Why?
2: Please don't ever do that in public. Please don't ever do that around us. If we're on a yacht, I'll immediately know that I'm there so that you can kill me.
0: It says, clean cut, dependable, and friendly. So you are Fred from Scooby-Doo.
4: All right.
0: Yeah.
4: Sure. Take it.
2: Well, this has been fun.
0: If you want to see them side by side and what we look like, you can go to our Instagram page at Anna and Raven. We're going to throw them up right now. You can check it out for yourself.
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0: World Cup mania.
2: Oh, Lord.
0: There's a lot of things that are coming out of the World Cup that have been absolutely fascinating, besides just the actual game of soccer itself, including why T-Pain was so incredibly confused last night. And the question is, was it a PR stunt, or did they really not know what they were doing? It's coming up next.

0: Do you want to make a difference in the music you hear on live? 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

0: back here, lets it run. Messi! History in Dallas! Lionel Messi scores the goal to make him the World Cup's all-time leading scorer. Wonderful moment.
1: I mean, I got to see Leo Messi play in person. He's one of the greatest players of all time, if not the greatest player of all time.
2: Well, it sounds like you better pony up.
1: I know.
2: Head to Miami next year because it'll be cheaper to see him there, right?
1: Yeah, I think so. Yeah. So he got a big birthday present. He's turning 39 years old this week. And yesterday, he set a record for career goals at the World Cup. He made his 17th and 18th goals. So that is massive. Massive.
2: Again, just as a layman out here on the outside and somebody who has stated many, many, many years that soccer is my least favorite sport, it's been very exciting for America, the World Cup
1: it
2: event
1: sure has.
2: Here. And I think that we've done a very good job welcoming and presenting this, and it's gone very well. And, you know, they brought the best players here in the world, and he was a big signing coming to Miami before that. So they're doing everything they can in America, that's for sure.
1: I always say you can't really learn from Leo Messi because what he does is supernatural. Like a normal person can't do what he does.
2: You don't have that conversation with me, though.
1: No. I have it with, like, my cousins.
2: Other people that are, like, so involved in soccer that they'd be talking about that.
1: Yeah. My family is a lot of big soccer players. But there's one person not rooting for Messi.
2: Okay.
3: Just to be clear, Elmo wants Team USA to win, okay? But Elmo loves everybody. Just to be clear. Don't make this a thing.
2: Yeah.
3: Thank you. Elmo loves you, and Elmo loves you, and Elmo loves you, and Team USA, and everybody who's playing.
1: Yes, so Elmo has learned his lesson with the NBA playoffs for not picking his home team, the Knicks, to win. So he posted something saying, listen, no. I am Team USA. I don't want to go through this again.
2: Yeah, lesson learned.
1: Yeah.
2: All right, Elmo, what are you going to do?
1: Now, what else I'm trying to figure out, was it a miscommunication or was it a giant PR stunt?
4: The start of a series of mistaken posts from DoorDash on their official X account. The company went off yesterday with a series of posts supporting New Zealand defender Tim Payne during their match with Egypt. But in each post, they tagged hip-hop star T-Pain instead of the defender Tim Payne.
1: And there was a lot of confusion. And even T-Pain, the rapper, was like, what the heck is going on? Why does DoorDash keep tagging me in all these posts? This is their official account. So he started writing back.
4: This sparked some pretty funny responses from the musician who said, I'm playing dubstep at Red Rocks. What exactly do you want me to do? I literally don't play soccer. Stop tagging me in these soccer posts.
2: Nice.
1: And then he wrote back to DoorDash, are you okay? So I'm wondering, is this a PR stunt, which, I mean, worked. Everybody's giggling about it, like DoorDash confusing the defender with T-Pain.
2: I don't know that I would guess that, but I mean, either way, it's not like a lot of people know some of these players, right? Unless you're one of the biggest names that there are. So why not get some attention?
1: What if T-Pain was actually also
2: a great soccer player?
1: 100%.
2: Yeah.
1: And you didn't know, you're like, I didn't know T-Pain played in New Zealand. That's cool.
2: He did win Masked Singer, I think, right? So he's got the ability to be a little bit chameleon.
1: He can transform himself.
2: That's right.
1: True, right?
2: That's right.
1: Into a soccer star.
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1: All right. And he said it's 18 inches at the side, 30 inch in the middle.
0: That's exactly right.
1: 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All right. 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Your name was again? 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
0: This is the Ann Ann Ravid Show, and I came in there and had some work done before. 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

a big fan of Twilight. Don't judge me. I was in high school when it came out. But I never read Midnight Sun, the book from Edward's point of view. But that's the name of this song. 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

Olivia Rodrigo is starting her own festival. It's called the Daisy Chain Festival. It's happening in August, and it's an all-female lineup, including Mitski, Stevie Nicks, Chapel Roan. And if you want to go, tickets are on sale tomorrow. All right.

So if you're like me, then you're in your 30s and you totally still know how to party. And even if you have kids, which is why it's cool that Lenny Pierce is bringing his toddler rave to the Schnitz. And what is a toddler rave? It's like techno versions of kids songs. It's happening October 23rd. And I have your chance to win tickets at 12:40.

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I've been DJing themed dance parties for like 5 years, and I played all over the country. And one of my favorite places to play, right here in Portland, it's the Hawthorne.

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2: $3,300 is the jackpot for the next Can't Beat Raven. 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The first two answers to the next five questions. 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

My dog Rosie went to the vet on Sunday, so obviously I had to get her a special treat. So I walked down Gleason, went to the Petco, and you know what I saw when I was there? All these dudes taking Father's Day pictures with their

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not a parent, but I have a lot of friends who are, and let me tell you, they can still rage. And if you're a party parent too, and you want to rip it to some techno with your kid, Lenny Pierce is bringing his Toddler Rave Tour to the Schnitz on October 23rd, and of course, he'll be home by bedtime. 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

that Wheels on the Bus sounded like that. It will at Lenny Pierce's Toddler Rave at the Schnitz on October 23rd. And

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I take the train to work, and whenever we stop at Rose Quarter, I look at the Moda Center, and I'm like, there's so many great shows coming, like Benson Boone or

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making my way through the music venues here, and my favorite right now is Crystal Ballroom because of the way that the floor bounces. And Sienna Spyro is going to be playing there on November 7th. My name's Kendall. 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

you've heard of this artist, Samia, but she is from Minnesota, or at least lives there now, which is how I've heard of her. And she is opening up for Role Model at Hayden Holmes Amphitheater on September 9th. And I have your chance to win tickets to that show starting tomorrow at 2:40. You don't want to miss it on Live 95.5.

Joji's taking over the Moda Center on July 18th. And if you want to go for free, head over to our Instagram and make sure you're following us. Then like the post and

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My spouse and I got our McMenamins passports, and we were going to start off at the 205 because that one's right by our house. But then we were like, let's get fancy. So we went to Chapel Pub. What

Definitely feels like summer today. Can someone crank up the AC in here? What's up? It's JT on Live 95.5. And speaking of summer, the first summer blockbuster of the year, Toy Story 5, is in theaters now. So let's talk movie theater snacks. What's your fave? Hit me up.

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0: Hi, thanks for hanging out. It's JT on Live 95.5. Had a great time taking my nieces to Toy Story 5 over the weekend. So let's talk movie theater snacks. What's your favorite?
1: I love getting a mix of sweet and salty, so I always grab some M&M's and popcorn. It's the perfect combo.
0: Oh, yeah, that's a pro move right there. You know, you get that first layer of popcorn down the gullet, then you pour the M&M's right into the same bucket as the popcorn. You shake it all up. That's the good stuff right there.

0: 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It's JT on Live 95.5. All right, with Toy Story 5 in theaters, we're taking a little poll. What's the best movie theater snack?
1: I love grabbing a bag of peanut M&Ms at the movies.
0: Yeah, peanut M&Ms are like one of the few cases where the sequel is better than the original.

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0: 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It's JT. A lot of families are going to be headed to the theater to check out Toy Story 5 this summer. So let's talk movie theater snacks. What's your favorite?
1: For me, it's all about the Sour Patch Kids.
0: Yeah, you know the candy is good when it hurts your mouth so bad. It feels like you're chewing on glass, but you keep eating them anyway.

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0: Glad. I hope you're keeping cool on this warm Tuesday. It's JT on Live 95.5. Toy Story 5 had a big weekend at the box office, so let's have ourselves a little friendly debate. What's the best movie theater snack of all time?
1: I always go for the gummy bears.
0: Look at you being all healthy. I mean, come on, that's practically fruit. I had a

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0: 95.5. What's up? It's JT. I'm trying to figure out if I want to sit next to you at Toy Story 5 or not. Taking a little poll today. What's your favorite movie theater snack?
1: You know, there's just something about buttery popcorn at the movies that makes everything feel right.
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2: 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He's good, he knows the stuff. But if you beat him, you win the money. He beats you, the jackpot keeps getting bigger. This is an unfair advantage that you get that Raven does not get. The first two answers to the next five questions. Answer to question number one is cookies. Answer to question number two, donkey. 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

0: first summer blockbuster of the year is officially out now. What's up? It's JT on Live 95.5. Of course, I'm talking about Toy Story 5. So let's hit up the concession stand. What's your favorite movie theater snack?
1: For me, it's got to be the classic red licorice.
0: All right, you just made things complicated. When you say red licorice, do you mean Twizzlers or Red Vines? If you say Twizzlers, I might have to call the police.

0: Summer blockbuster season is here with Toy Story 5 in theaters now. Do you have a go-to theater in the area? I'm a Cedar Hills guy myself. What's up? It's JT on Live 95.5. But we'll talk about theaters another day. Today, we're talking about movie theater snacks. What's your favorite food to munch on when you're enjoying a summer blockbuster?
1: My go-to snack at the movies has to be a pack of Reese's Pieces.
0: Look at the English major over here saying it correctly. Everybody knows they're called Reese's Pieces. Come on, man.

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